coming at you in the next hour, your 9 o'clock hour, all 90s music dedicated to the wonderful and, yes, my humble opinion, best decade of music. At least it was the decade I grew up in. So, yes, a little bias. Eagles in 10 minutes, Pink Floyd all next. 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

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Stiller here with you. They brought you big hits such as Long Cool Woman in a Black Dress, He Ain't Heavy, He's My Brother, Song of the Sun, Hold On, Thanks for the Memories, Words Don't Come Easy, News on the Hollies later this hour, REO Speedwagon now.

Still time to get our sweet deal of the week. 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

0: Rick Ocasek and the Cars on the way. Ozzy and Black Sabbath still are here with you. Thanks so much for making us a part of your Saturday night. Can you believe it's three quarters of the way through August already? Brought you big hits such as He Ain't Heavy and Long Cool Woman in a Black Dress, two completely different songs. You wouldn't think they're the same band, but they are. The Hollies, here's this big news. If you didn't know, now you know. 60 years together as a band. The final two members, Tony Hicks and Bobby Elliott, are stepping away after more than 60 years, officially retiring. 80 years old, can you believe that? And 84-year-old Joe Elliott. Due to health reasons, Tony decided to step away. And out of respect for Tony and everything they've shared throughout the remarkable journey together, Bobby also has decided to retire from touring as well. He Ain't Heavy. I absolutely love that song right there. Cars, Black Sabbath on the way. Stay with us. Classic Rock 97, The Weeknd. 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

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Stiller here with you. One of my good buddies and I bought this CD when it came out years and years ago, Devil Without a Cause. My parents wouldn't allow me to buy parental advisory albums, so my CD looked completely different from the actual version. I think it was a middle finger, wasn't it? 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Your 90s at 9 continues. Chris Cornell in Soundgarden now.

0: off that Enema of the State album, your 90s at 9, continuing throughout this hour. Stiller here with you. Got a packed, heavy 90s lineup with Live, some Chili Peppers, Mr. Big, Green Day, Bush, Local H, and many, many others. Thanks so much for making us a part of your night tonight. Hope you're enjoying the weekend, kicking back, relaxing, maybe recharging those batteries. Whenever you need us, when you need us, WLAV.com there for you. Some sad news to report. 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Vivian Campbell revealing, unfortunately, his cancer has returned. Hodgkin's lymphoma, he was diagnosed back in 2013, and unfortunately, it has returned, but doctors and him and his family are thinking positive, as you should, while he goes through this yet again. Let's continue this 90s theme, right? Chili Peppers, Live, Mr. Big, all next. 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

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But when he was recording it, he knew they weren't going to be together. And, well, he said, you know what? I'm trying to impress my sister's girlfriends. Well, if you can't get one, well, try your shot at another one, right? Chili Peppers right here, right now. Your 90s at 9 continues on The Weeknd, LAV.

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What did he get named after him? Is it a drink? Is it a country? Maybe a lake? Maybe a bay? Who knows? Stay tuned to find out later this hour. 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

got some Nine Inch Nails. At the end of the hour, we're Classic Rock 97, the Weekend LAV. Get into that Labor Day giveaway, a shot at $1,000. Five lucky winners will take home that grand to do whatever the heck they want. 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Get registered right now. Do it. What are you going to do? $1,000 could be yours. WLAV.com for more.

0: you can't go wrong with Local H, Bound for the Floor. We're Classic Rock 97. The Weekend LAV is your 90s at 9 continues throughout this hour. Maybe some time for some Beastie Boys. Why the heck not? Ace of Base, Say What? And some Nine Inch Nails. Stiller here with you. You listening earlier in the hour. What did Slash get named after him, the well-known guitarist from GNR? Well, a new snake species has been named after Slash. He's a big reptile enthusiast and conservation supporter, but the new legendary species will be Liathus slashy. Hopefully I didn't butcher that. I gave it my best shot, but it's a ground snake and named after the legendary Guns N' Roses guitarist. As a longtime herpophile, I'm extremely honored and humbled to have that name from New Guinea named after me. It's really exciting. I never would have imagined this moment would arrive, he recently said in a statement. How cool is that, getting a snake species named after you? Ace of Base, Nine Inch Nails on the way. 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
2: 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And people come from near and far.
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writing this about the grief and turmoil of two personal losses back in 1980, the murder of John Lennon and the death of her uncle Jonathan. If you guessed Stevie Nicks, you got it. 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

0: 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Just saw this, Bonnaroo, that big Northern America festival, kind of the biggest one here in the States, canceling officially for 2027. I remember going back in 2013. Can't do it now because getting a little old and can't stand that long. 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

recently in Detroit with her husband and Bryan Adams. 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
1: Conservation officers were able to track down a man who had gotten lost while floating along the Ausable River.
2: Okay, first he was hammered. Probably the whole family went.
1: That's how a tubing trip goes.
2: You know what? And he lallygagged back there.
1: Yeah.
2: He did. And the thing is, I don't know how you can get lost in a river. I really don't. Unless you dismount.
1: Why would you get off?
2: Because he had to go.
1: I gotta pee.
2: No, you pee right in the water. That's dumb. No, he didn't. He didn't get out
1: you
2: to go
1: pee right in the water.
2: Yeah, you go. Hello.
1: You just lean over and
2: you
1: unzip.
2: Go right in your. You don't even unzip.
1: You just go right in your.
2: Yeah,
1: in your
2: everybody does.
1: Ew.
2: I'm a Pulicider, but most people aren't a Pulicider. They just go right through their. They just go right through their bathing suit.
1: Made you so popular in college.
2: Too. All right. Informant, she's a Pulicider.
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reaching number four on the Billboard charts back in 1989. Skid Row's 18 in Life, a fictional story about a murder that happened, but actually about his buddy returning from Vietnam. ELO all next. Pink Floyd now. Classic Rock 97, The Weeknd. LAV.

0: we're bringing you down. It's the weekend. You got to be up for Classic Rock 97 Weekend LAV. Stiller here with you, almost out the door. Lots of good stuff on that front page. Lots of great shows coming to the West Michigan area, especially next week. The crew coming in August 27th. 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Still some time left in this hour. Let's do some Guns N' Roses and the Cars on your weekend, LAV.
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Last hour, big news for Guns N' Roses fans. Slash getting a snake species named after him. Speaking of Guns N' Roses, let's do some Sweet Child of Mine on the Weekend LAV. Talk to you next week, everybody.

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1: So yesterday, the Gibbs family had an outing.
2: Oh.
1: We went to go see Bluey at DeVos Performance Hall yesterday.
2: Did they sell booze?
1: Oh, yeah. Oh,
2: that's
1: yeah.
2: There, and there it is.
1: Yeah, yeah.
2: Gibbs family imbibing any booze to get you through Bluey?
1: Of course my ass was in line to get a couple beers.
2: Was the line long? Were other parents getting brewskis?
1: There were a lot of dads with sandbags under their eyes holding beers.
2: Please, with their soul sucked out of their body.
1: Paid
2: yeah.
1: $50 to be here.
2: I'm dead inside.
1: Yeah.
2: Get me a beer. I'm dead inside. Please get me a beer.
1: She promised me a good time later tonight after the kids go down.
2: Yeah,
1: that's
2: so
1: the
2: I
1: only
2: can't.
1: Reason
2: that's
1: I'm here.
2: It. That's it.
1: Only for her to tell you she's tired.
2: You know what? It's Blowy for Bluey. That's what it is.
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1: I've heard of people smuggling stuff in body parts, right? I know somebody who did that. Put it in their potty to fly.
2: Cocaine?
1: Yeah, yeah. And it didn't get caught, didn't get, you know. Now, that was before.
2: Like, she was a drug smuggler? Or
1: no,
2: she
1: it was just for her own use.
2: Rec use?
1: Yeah. She brought it in her baggie.
2: Oh, my God.
1: Put it in her.
2: That's and so she, gross.
1: I was flying with her, actually.
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1: no.
2: you got? Yeah, you did.
1: No, I'm
2: you
1: just
2: totally
1: mean,
2: did.
1: I mean, I don't even. I mean, that's beside the point.
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1: It's not the frontier anymore. 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
9: We told you about a story a couple months ago about a maintenance worker peeing in the sink of a tenant's house when he was there doing work, right?
10: You don't know who has cameras anymore. You don't know when you're in someone else's home.
9: Dude.
10: You don't. I'm freaked out that people sometimes can see me like in the bathroom or in a dressing room. You never know.
9: Like they have that camera pointed up. Up towards the top of the toilet from inside the bowl.
10: Right.
9: That's gross,
10: What's
9: by the way.
10: What's the story? Guy.
9: The guy I know up north.
10: Northern Michigan.
9: In a porta potty.
10: In one of those porta potties that you dig a hole in the ground. There was a red light in there. This is a true story. Google it. Happened in the 80s. Some lady saw a red light. He was down in the duty, in the swamp. In the sewage, taking videos. You are committed if you're that.
9: That is pervert
10: right.
9: Commitment.
10: Oh, my God. You're right. All in.
9: Yeah, it's like, yeah.
10: Right.
9: Yes.
10: Wow.
9: Well, couple has a Google Nest inside of their home, the house they're renting, right?
10: Yep.
9: They're away. Bing, bing, bing. They're getting notifications on their Google Nest. Oh, is it maybe the dog's walking around? Mm. It was their naked landlord.
11: They called him over to do home repairs and instead caught him in the act with a woman. Fox News' Jessica Dukeneck is tracking this one for us tonight. She joins us live in our newsroom with more, and this one just gives you the heebie-jeebies.
10: Yeah, duh.
12: Yeah, you never know what you're walking into when you come into work here at Fox 2 Roop. Now, the tenants in Westland, they say that the tenant and his special little friend, they position themselves right in front of the security camera. We had to look at all that footage. Very clear what they're doing. We paid a visit to that tenant to see what he had to say for himself.
13: He walked back and forth through here naked. And
14: what did he do in the kitchen? I saw him come out with some kind of rag or something.
10: Oh.
9: Do we gotta explain what the rag was for?
10: You know, they had to look at all that footage and his little friend. Then, well, I don't know if I'd want to be called the little friend if I'm the girl who's. Anyway, keep going.
13: Might have been trying to make a sandwich, but I don't know. It's creepy.
14: Their landlord was supposed to be removing dead birds from the.
9: Dude.
10: Supposed to be removing. Oh, you can see it's.
9: Dude.
10: You see her. Look. Oh, my
9: dude.
10: God.
9: Dude. Okay, I'm going to put this on our Michelle and Travis page so you guys can check it out for yourself. His crank walks into the room before he does.
10: Well, and you don't, it's like blurred out.
9: It's blurred out, but
10: and
9: you know what?
10: They are going to town.
9: Yeah, dude.
14: In the attic. Instead, he was giving a lesson on the birds and the bees on camera.
12: So right now, we're kind of standing at the scene of the crime. What did you guys do? Did you clean before you?
13: Most definitely. My wife, she's germaphobic, so I had to most definitely clean it before she even stepped in anywhere in this house, period.
14: It allegedly happened Monday in Westland while Javon Crawford and his wife were in the hospital with his sick grandma. His wife started getting alerts from their security cameras on her phone.
13: She just pointed the phone to me and I seen him just doing what he was doing right here in our house.
14: Was it live?
13: It was live. Live footage.
14: Oh my God.
13: Time stamped and everything.
14: Bonnet down, legs up for about an hour.
9: An hour?
10: This is a racy news report. Legs up.
9: Bonnets down,
10: legs up for about an hour.
9: And yeah, wow. he's got her in a pretty compromised position.
10: Yeah, no doubt about it.
9: Heels are touching the sky.
10: The funny thing is, he goes, my wife's a germaphobe, so we had to like bleach the whole floor. Like, oh my God.
9: Oh. But the funny thing about this news, he sits down in the same exact chair that's in the shot of this video.
10: Well, I mean, still your chair.
9: I don't know, man.
10: It's like that couch that was in this our conference room through the 80s. We finally had to throw it out. When we threw it out, we threw it down out the window, and all of a sudden this big poof came out of it. And we're like, like all kinds of stuff came
9: like
10: out of that couch.
9: Baby powder looked like it flew off of it.
10: All kinds of just stuff and condoms and oil.
9: Yeah.
10: Yeah.
9: Might as well have been in a frat house.
10: Your landlord, though, like, have you busted your landlord doing something they shouldn't do? Like, I've seen video of people, landlords going through their cupboards and stuff. No, you don't look at my stuff. You're on the part, not what's in my, you know what I mean?
9: This news report does go on to say, like, they're not sure that. Prosecutors aren't sure there's anything criminally he can be charged with because he owns it. Like,
10: yeah, but you can't
9: he owns
10: spray
9: it.
10: Like an apple.

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1: Stuff. Don't you ever...
2: I mean, that's someone that's got places to be at.
1: Well, you know what? This is a quickie. Although an hour is not a quickie.
2: No!
1: An hour... She kept her heels on for an hour? Like, I don't even...
2: No, these are just tennis shoes.
1: Oh, they're...
2: These are just tennis shoes. No.
1: Oh, well, then I don't blame her.
2: This is not a classy bra.
1: Oh, I would leave my tennis shoes on. Oh, hell yeah. I'm going to run out of here. See, I got to run.
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3: The statistics are staggering. Nearly 3.5 million people over the age of 18 are stalked each year in the United States. And the problem is continuing to grow. InfoTrack's Roy Mackey is here to learn more. Roy?
14: Thanks, Chris. Our guest is Michelle Garcia. She's director of the Stalking Resource Center at the National Center for Victims of Crime. So stalking, is it a growing problem or is it just getting more attention today?
4: I think it's getting more attention today. And some of that is based on us having better research around stalking so that we really, truly understand the prevalence of it in the U.S. today. If we look at it as a behavior, it's probably as old as time itself, but as an act that we consider a problematic behavior, a criminal behavior, something we've really only looked at in the past two decades, and so our awareness of it is definitely growing.
14: Stalking is kind of unique because it's not a single, easily defined crime like other crimes would be.
4: Definitely. It is a very unique and often challenging crime to address, particularly for our criminal justice system, because as you said, you have to look at it as this course of conduct or this pattern of behavior. It's not a one-time incident. It's not a single incident crime. And even more challenging is that often when we look at the behaviors, many of those behaviors in and of themselves are not going to be criminal behaviors. So some of the most common stalking behaviors are often things like the offender is making phone calls, leaving messages, sending emails, sending text messages, showing up in public places, sending letters, sending gifts. And most of these behaviors by themselves are not criminal behaviors. It's typically not a crime to make a phone call or send an email or send a text message. And so really it requires us as responders and professionals and for our criminal justice community to look at that full pattern of behavior, that course of conduct, and also in the context of how that victim is experiencing it, to really identify it as stalking.
14: And it almost seems like it would be in the eye of the beholder on where that line is, on what crosses from being persistent, I guess, to being a stalker.
4: Absolutely. Context is critical in stalking cases, because when we look at some of these behaviors, in one context, they may not be problematic, whereas in another context, they may be. So for instance, if say I'm in a relationship and my partner and I, by mutual agreement, text each other 100 times over the course of a day just to communicate, that in itself is not problematic. But if you have someone who maybe isn't in a relationship with someone or has ended a relationship with someone and no longer wants to communicate with that person, and that person is now texting them 100 times a day, then it is problematic. So the behavior may be exactly the same, but the context is what changes how we perceive it. And I think the other challenge is sometimes we will see a behavior or hear about something that to us may seem benign or non-threatening, but to that victim, it may be absolutely terrifying. So one example is that we often hear a story from a victim that could be something like they got home and they found a flower on their doorstep or a dozen roses on their car. And to many people, that doesn't seem at all like a threatening behavior. In fact, for many people, that may be a welcome behavior. But if that's a stalking victim who'd previously been told by their stalker that the day you're going to die is the day you find a dozen roses on your car, that behavior is absolutely terror-inducing. And so really, I can't stress this enough, context is critical in stalking cases.
14: You mentioned texting a couple of times. Technology certainly has changed the way stalkers can track their victims. There's things like Facebook and GPS technology. It's changed a lot, hasn't it?
4: It definitely has. Technology has made it much more challenging. But one thing that, you know, I do want to highlight is that I don't think technology has created a whole new breed of stalkers necessarily, but that it facilitates behaviors that they have always engaged in. So you mentioned GPS. Prior to some of the technologies like GPS, if a stalker wanted to know every place a victim went or track their movements, they might physically have to do that. They might have to sit outside of a victim's house or workplace or get in their own car and follow them. All things which could open them up to detection. Well, now they can put a GPS tracker on that victim's car and from the privacy of their own home, see every place that victim goes. It definitely facilitates the behaviors that they've engaged in and has made it easier for them to monitor, surveil, gather information about victims.
14: We're talking with Michelle Garcia, director of the Stalking Resource Center at the National Center for Victims of Crime, and we're discussing the growing crime of stalking. Michelle, it seems like we see cases in the news where a woman has used every legal means to stop the stalker, and yet something horrific happens. How would you change our nation's laws to better deal with the problem?
4: To enhance our responses to stalking, it requires several things. I think our laws are a really large piece of that. The good news is that every state in the U.S., including the territories in the District of Columbia, have stalking laws. There's also federal stalking law. One of the challenges with our statutes, though, is to really keep up with our increasing understanding of stalking. So the first stalking law was passed in 1990 in California. Within a decade, every state had a stalking statute. The challenge we've seen for many of them, particularly in the past decade and related to what we were just talking about with technology, is that they're keeping pace with technology as it advances and as offenders are using or misusing these technologies. So one, our laws need to keep up. Two, I think they need to recognize the seriousness of stalking and the risks that victims face, and that this is a behavior that often does escalate into something much more serious, like physical harm or attempted murder or actual murder. And In many states, actually in most states right now, a first offense for stalking without any sort of aggravating factors is a misdemeanor. So there's very little consequences or accountability for offenders, even when victims do report, when there is an investigation, when there is a prosecution, and when there is a conviction, which are many, many hurdles to get through even to get to that point. But I think one of the other things that we really need, in addition to laws that address the realities of stalking, are also responders and practitioners on a local level who understand stalking, who recognize it, and know how to effectively respond to it. We can have the best laws in place, but if we're not training the people whose jobs it is to respond, to work with victims, to investigate, to prosecute, to provide services, and to hold offenders accountable, then the law is an empty promise.
14: Do things like buying a gun or getting a dog help, or what advice can you offer to a woman who thinks she may be the target of a stalker?
4: Well, when we work with victims, we provide a number of different options. And so when looking at safety, it's an individual case-by-case evaluation. So for any victim of stalking, one of the things that we highly recommend is that they connect with a local advocate or service provider in their community who can work with them around developing a safety plan that can identify concrete strategies that they can use to try and make themselves safer. And that can mean things like changing their routines, changing their patterns, looking at technology and how they can use that technology more safely, engaging in actions that enhances their own personal security. So it could be things like getting a dog or installing a security system in their home or obtaining a weapon and getting trained on how to use that. And so we really want to talk with victims about the many options that are available to them and provide them with information so they can make informed decisions about what options are best for them.
14: You mentioned using technology more safely. Can you tell us a little bit about that?
4: Absolutely. One example, if you're a victim and you're on a social networking site like, say, Facebook or MySpace, the advice that we typically give is not to not use it, not to totally shut it down, though that's an option, but how can you still connect with your friends and your family and your support system, which is really important to victims, but in a way that if the offender does access that information, it minimizes the risk. So things like if you're updating your status on your social networking site, that you're not putting detailed information. So you're not checking in every place you go or telling your entire network that I'm at this restaurant at this time or that I'm going to this city for vacation on these dates, but just more general information that you're cautious about how you give out your information. And that's really a good caution for any and all of us.
14: Good information. Michelle Garcia, director of the Stalking Resource Center at the National Center for Victims of Crime. Michelle, where can people learn more about your center and what you can offer?
4: If you go to our website, ncvc.org, it's National Center Victims of Crime. Both victims and those working with victims can find a lot of information about increasing your understanding of stalking and also resources for victims and for professionals about how you can work around these issues.
14: All right. Well, thanks again for joining us on InfoTrack, Michelle.
4: It's my pleasure. Thank you so much.
14: And for InfoTrack, I'm Roy Mackey.
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2: 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Once again, here's Chris Whitting.
3: When it comes to making changes that matter, can one person really make a difference? Our next guest thinks so. He's John Izzo, author of Stepping Up: How Taking Responsibility Changes Everything. John, you say that nearly every situation in our lives, from career, personal life, business, to even problems in society, can be solved if we look to ourselves to make these changes rather than looking to others. But it seems most organizations are really designed to limit the influence of a single person, especially somebody at a lower level. What would you say to that?
5: All of us really forget how powerful we really are when we ask this question: what can I do about this, rather than what someone else should do about it? You know, the moment we ask that question, instead of what can someone else do, the whole game shifts. Whether it's a relationship and I ask, how can I bring more romance instead of what my partner should be? I'm in a workplace and instead of saying the boss should do something about morale, I ask, what could I do about morale? The moment I look at something in the world like global warming or poverty or something that concerns me, and instead of saying the president should do something, I say, I wonder what I could do about this. It's an incredibly empowering question, and it's the right question, I think, if you want to both feel successful and make a difference.
3: John, how many people would you say the average person can really influence? And in your book, by the way, I thought that you have a great story there about your airline trip. I think you called it 5 rows of influence, something like that.
5: The story you're talking about is about an experience I had on an airplane. I'm a pretty positive guy, but I found myself sitting in an incredibly negative group of people complaining about their boss, complaining about the airline, complaining about life. And to be honest, I kind of caught the virus within a few minutes, so I'm complaining too. And about 5 rows in front of us, there was a young boy about maybe 2 years old who kept trying to look over the seat to see everybody on the airplane. And make a long story short, about 40 minutes into the flight, he finally got his head over the seat and he saw all of us and he just smiled. And within about a minute, he transformed the mood of the 5 rows behind him. And riding there on the airplane, I realized, you know, almost every problem is a 5 rows problem. You know, morale in a workplace is a 5 rows problem. Every person needs to do what they can do in their 5 rows of influence. They can't influence 20 or 30 or 100 rows, just maybe 5 rows around them. Global warming, a 5 rows problem, you know. And you keep thinking about it. If I ask what I can do in my 5 rows of influence, instead of worrying about what someone else is doing in

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1: And if everyone's complaining or gossiping about someone, for example, say something positive about that person. And what you'll suddenly see is you'll create a ripple. And I would suggest in everything in life that's true, in a relationship, in a community.
2: We're talking with John Izzo, PhD, who is author of Stepping Up, How Taking Responsibility Changes Everything. John, what would you say to somebody who wants to speak up, but they're afraid they might get into trouble?
1: First of all, I work with about 600 companies all over the world, so I think I have a pretty good idea of how people are seen at work, because I work with a lot of leaders and CEOs. And in the book, I talk about some research that shows that actually people who speak up and challenge things at work are actually rated more highly and more likely to get promoted than people who stay silent. And the interesting thing is that I think the mythology at work is that, yes, people get ahead. But I think what's really true is that constructive irritants get ahead. You know, it's true, people who are finger-pointing and blaming and just saying somebody else should fix this, they don't get ahead. But the people who speak up and say, hey, we've got a problem here, and look, I've got some ideas. We've got a problem here. Here's what I'm willing to do to get started to do something about it. These people actually get ahead. So the research actually is quite the opposite. If you're a yes person or a complainer, you're not going to get promoted and get ahead. If you're a constructive irritant, someone who brings ideas and solutions and doesn't point fingers but speaks up, you're actually going to be rated more highly. And so I think this comes as a surprise to a lot of people.
2: John, if I'm a parent, obviously kids are often told to hush up, don't interrupt. But if I want to encourage this kind of behavior in my children in a positive way, what suggestions would you have?
1: We have to challenge our children to take responsibility. Like, let's give you a simple example. A note comes home from school. Maybe your kid has a difficult teacher. None of the students like that teacher. The note comes home and, you know, little Johnny says to you, you know, Mom, it's the teacher, it's not me. But here's the interesting thing I like to ask parents. Which do you think that your child will learn more from? Taking responsibility for the 1 or 2% of the problem that's actually theirs, or focusing on the 90% of the problem that they or you think is the teacher's problem? So I think, first of all, it begins by saying, you know, Johnny, maybe she is a difficult teacher, but how do you think you've contributed? What do you think you could do to make it better? That's one of the ways we teach our children to take responsibility. What can you do about it, rather than the situation? And then the second thing is, when we give people responsibility, they act responsibly. I tell a funny story about my stepson, who used to love buying expensive clothes. We got tired of all the requests, so one year we just gave him an annual clothes allowance and said, look, it's your responsibility to manage it. If you run out of money on January 31st, too bad, we're not giving you anything else. Suddenly he's buying discount T-shirts, you know, and not buying expensive ones anymore and feeling good about it. But we gave him responsibility, so he took responsibility. So it's a kind of an ironic thing.
2: John Izzo, author of Stepping Up, How Taking Responsibility Changes Everything. And you can learn more at his website, steppingupforchange.com. 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
1: Social media, things like Twitter and Facebook, have changed the world in many ways. Among those, the empowerment of consumers, especially unhappy consumers. InfoTrack's Taryn McCall is here with a look. Taryn?
2: Thanks, Chris. Ron Shovlin is a senior analyst with Aite Group, which is an independent research and advisory firm serving the financial services industry. Ron, we've seen it a number of times recently. A large company raises prices or dramatically changes their product, and then the complaints via Twitter and Facebook just go nuclear. In many cases, the red-faced company backs down. So how has the emergence of social media in the last few years changed the dynamic between consumers and businesses?
3: Social media has really become kind of a megaphone for consumers. Talking about Facebook and Twitter, the ability to post a message in Facebook or on Twitter and have that message seen by perhaps millions of people within hours is really unprecedented in the world of communications.
2: Companies have, in at least some cases, been pretty slow to recognize this change, haven't they?
3: They know it's out there. They're just not sure how to respond to it and how to leverage it and use it. In fact, many companies that I talk to, especially in the consumer marketing world and financial services world, try to use these tools more as megaphones for themselves and use them as marketing devices to get their messages out. But, you know, people have been tuning out advertising messages for a long time and don't really want to turn to Facebook or Twitter to use it. So many of those efforts have really not been particularly successful. And now firms are using it, looking towards Twitter in particular and Facebook to a large extent, is perhaps as customer service platforms to hear complaints and issues and problems, but it's still very experimental.
2: From a consumer standpoint, the fact that companies have not figured out how to leverage these new things isn't all bad, is it?
3: No, it's not all bad, but it's certainly not all good either. One of the lessons that could be learned from some of the recent experiences is that while a number of firms have implemented price changes that have kind of backfired on them, and then they say that they are rescinding the decisions based on consumer feedback, well, they could have used those platforms like Facebook and Twitter to get some input before actually implementing those price changes and using it as kind of like a market research platform to hear out their customers' needs and wants and desires before getting themselves into trouble.
2: Some well-known companies can increase prices or fees without much hubbub, but other companies can do the same thing and face a massive backlash via social media.
3: Yeah, no question about it. If you're, let's say, Apple, which is nearly universally loved by its customers, they're actually raising prices all the time, left and right, and nobody really cares because they're so well-liked and trusted, and to a large extent, they've got great relationships with their customer base. But if you're a company that's kind of already under the gun, if you're a firm not enjoying a great customer reputation, not enjoying good trust among the consumers today, then you can expect this amplification or megaphone effect to happen.
2: So, Ron, do you think this kind of online activism is here to stay? Is it a fad in some ways?
3: I would say it's here to stay, but it will evolve and change. I think what happens here, and we'll see over a period of time, especially a long period of time, like 10, 15 years, is that today, you know, we've got a lot of Gen Yers, folks in their mid to late 20s, maybe even early 30s, that have really come of age over the past couple years. They've been real proponents of technology and social media. They're going to get married soon and start to have kids and be less social. It's the way it's always evolved, but there'll be a new generation that'll come in. So this will be around for a while, but we'll see people kind of grow in and out of it.
2: And do you have any final words of advice for customers on how they can best use social media in dealing with companies?
3: Consumers should definitely look to communicate with the firms they want to do business with using Twitter, because often the response times among Twitter representatives are faster than if you try calling in or email. So there's some benefit to trying to connect to firms on Twitter, especially as firms are looking to develop their reputations and not get a bad reputation through social media. Many are being very responsive through the communication. So they should look to Twitter and Facebook, because often, in addition to Twitter, many companies are offering consumers who become fans of their Facebook page discounts and things like that. So good opportunities, even if you're not a heavy social media user yourself in terms of tweeting or having a Facebook page, connecting with companies through social media channels like Twitter and Facebook may have some side benefits.
2: Ron Shevlin is senior analyst with ITE Group, which is an independent research and advisory firm based in Boston. Ron, thanks for joining us on InfoTrack.
3: Thank you.
2: And I'm Taryn McCall for InfoTrack.
1: 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I'm Chris Whitty, inviting you to catch us next time on another edition of InfoTrack.
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1: No, you don't. 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You do. Wait, you do.
2: So you'll go into a public
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1: My pappy said, son, you're gonna drive me to drinking if you don't stop driving that hot rod Lincoln. Have you heard the story of the hot rod race with the Fords and Lincolns was setting the pace? That story is true, I'm here to say I was driving that Model A. It's got a Lincoln motor and it's really souped up. That Model A body makes it look like a pup's. Got 8 cylinders and uses them all. Got overdrive, just won't stall. With a 4-barrel carb and a dual exhaust, with 4 living gears you can really get lost. Got safety tubes, but I ain't scared. The brakes are good, tires fair.

0: of a sudden, in a wink of an eye, a Cadillac sedan passed us by and said, boys, it's a mark for me. By then, the taillight was all you could see. Now the fellas ribbed me for being behind, so I thought I'd make the Lincoln unwind. Took my foot off the gas, and man alive, I shoved it on down into overdrive. Wound it up to 110, my speedometer said that I hit top end. My foot was glued like lead to the floor, that's all there is, and there ain't no more. Now the boys all thought, lost my sense, and telephone poles looked like a picket fence. They said, slow down, I see spots, the lines on the road just look like dots. Took a corner, sideswiped the truck, crossed my fingers just for luck. My fenders was clicking the guardrail post, the guy beside me was white as a ghost. Smoke was coming from out of the back when I started to gain on that Cadillac. Knew it could catch him, I thought it could pass. Don't you know by then we'd be low on gas. We had flames coming from out of the side. Feel the tension, man, what a ride. I said, look out, boys, I got a license to fly. And that caddy pulled over and let us by. Now all of a sudden she started knocking him down in the dip. She started to rock and I looked in the mirror. Red light was blinking, the cops was after my hot rod Lincoln. They arrested me and they put me in jail and they called my pappy to throw my bail. And he said, son, you're gonna drive me to drinking if you don't stop driving that hot rod Lincoln.
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1: 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Just play the game one way. You hit a ball in the gap, run. 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
2: 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Come on in. The weather's great in here. Come on in. The temperature's great.
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2: 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I know that. I know being a vegan is a douchey thing. 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
1: If I could leave one thing behind, I'm selling this old house. 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What would I leave behind?
2: You got a lot of tchotchkes. 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
1: You're a tchotchke.
2: You're a 60-year-old woman. You got tchotchkes.
1: Don't you throw age at me and child. It's not like I have an angel, my mother's angel collection.
2: Take one of those ceramic angels and
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2: somewhere in the house.
1: No.
2: Yeah.
1: Why?
2: You know, maybe the next person finds it.
1: It's not like I still have my Precious Moments collection from when I was a little kid.
2: What the hell is Precious Moments?
1: Google it. They're little statues.
2: I'm good.
1: Okay.
2: What the hell? You've always been a hoarder, haven't
1: I'm
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2: You are a hoarder.
1: You better say that correctly, by the way. You've always been a whore, haven't you? Well, that'll cop to, but hoarder I won't.
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some Steppenwolf to get your Sunday afternoon going on Classic Rock 97 The Weeknd, LAV. What's happening? It's Fongers here. Glad to be with you once again. Let's get it rolling. Bon Jovi, they're up in 4.5. Here's Journey Now. It's Wheel in the Sky on LAV. Good afternoon, everybody.

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1: 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Traverse City woman accused of stealing alcohol, first by drinking it in a store. Owners call the cops, like, dude, you can't do that.
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1: Cops come, can't find the wine bottle that she opened.
2: 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Did she put it in the bathroom, hide it in the bathroom? Wait a minute. Oh, she hid it like behind the cereal or something.
1: She hid it. 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
2: 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Yeah. 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You don't want it. 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

off their debut album, Core, released in 1992. Stone Temple Pilots with Plush on Classic Rock 97 The Weeknd, LAV. It's Fongers here. Hey, I've got commercial-free classic rock coming from Foreigner, Def Leppard, and The Cars. They're all lined up next after some Quiet Riot now. Come on, feel the noise. Crank it up. It's Sunday afternoon on LAV.

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Your Sunday afternoon so far consists of a lot of debut tracks from bands. Just heard that one from The Cars off their self-titled debut album released in 1978. Just What I Needed, their first single. Right here on Classic Rock 97 The Weeknd, LAV, it's Fongers here. Foreigners on deck in six after some Def Leppard. You know what to do with this one. Crank this baby up. It's Hysteria on LAV.

0: Hot-Blooded. That's Foreigner on Classic Rock 97 The Weeknd, LAV. It's Fongers here, and boy, I'm excited because this week, this coming week, football gets underway, college and high school. Best of luck to all the area high school football teams that will kick things off on Thursday or Friday this coming week. But also in the college circuit, here locally, we are your proud home for Grand Valley State football. They kick off the season this Thursday night at 6 o'clock. They travel out to West Virginia to take on the Charleston Golden Eagles. First all-time meeting between the two programs. It's a week zero matchup. 5 o'clock is the pregame coverage right here on LAV with Steve Lloyd Jones and Tim Knott, providing all the action for you out in Charleston, West Virginia. Boy, I'm excited. Football is back. The NFL will kick things off in just a couple of short weeks. The fun begins, doesn't it? Can't wait. Joan Jett and the Blackhearts, they're ready to go in just a few. Don't go anywhere.
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Joan Jett and the Blackhearts on Classic Rock 97 The Weeknd, LAV. It's Fongers here. We all love rock and roll, right? That's why you're listening to us right here, right now. Special shout out to everybody that made it out to the 28th Street Metro Cruise over the weekend. Got to meet Trav and Kim St. James at their location. Also, for those who stopped out, hopefully you got registered to win Last Chance Billy Idol tickets. He's performing at the Acrisure Amphitheater on Friday, September 11th. Time now for some Aerosmith.

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John Mellencamp gets a brand new hour going on this Sunday afternoon on Classic Rock 97, The Weekend, LAV. What's happening? It's Fongers here. Happy Sunday. This coming week is a big week for the kids out there. I know school gets underway for most or all here in the West Michigan area, so best of luck to everybody out there, parents included. But for the kids, let's have a fun school year. Let's be safe. Let's take care of each other. And like I said, let's have a blast as the kids that are listening to me right now in the car roll their eyes. They're always excited for this time of year. Summer break for them always goes by quickly, doesn't it? I've got Blue Oyster Cult dialed up in 5.5 after the Steve Miller Band now on LAV.

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1: 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We all know this song, Carry On My Wayward Son, here on LEV.

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I'll let you know more about the giveaway coming up in about 8 minutes. Journey, they're up next after The Who, it's Behind Blue Eyes on LAV.

0: 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I teased it a few minutes ago. 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We're celebrating everybody's hard work with a chance to win $1,000 to turn their holiday into something unforgettable. 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Again, your hard work sometimes can pay off. Hopefully you're lucky. Best of luck. Fleetwood Mac, they're up in a few. Don't go away.
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It was the lead single off their third studio album, Damn the Torpedoes. Sneaky good album, by the way. Tom Petty and the Heartbreakers, Don't Do Me Like That, on Classic Rock 97 The Weeknd, LAV. It's Fongers. Another new hour on this Sunday afternoon. By the way, my little PSA for today, enjoy the warm weather while it lasts, because as we're inching closer to fall, you just don't know what you're going to get when you get to the fall season. Spring and fall in Michigan, you just don't know what you're going to get. Temperatures are going to fluctuate like crazy, so enjoy the consistent warm weather while we still have it. Cheap Trick, they're up in 4.5 after some jukebox hero. It's time for Foreigner on LAV.

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at that mama, she got it sticking in the cameraman. And we could have some. And he's up there, what's that? Hawaiian noises. He's banging on the bongos like a chimpanzee. Oh, that ain't working.

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Do you know who sung the backup vocals of I Want My MTV repeatedly in that song? I'll give you a moment. And if you guessed Sting, you are correct. I did not know that. You learn something new every day, don't you? Dire Straits with Money for Nothing on Classic Rock 97 The Weeknd, LAV. What's going on? It's Fongers here. I have AC/DC, The Rolling Stones, and Aerosmith ready to roll as we continue our commercial-free block of Classic Rock with Styx. 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

Ragdoll from Aerosmith on Classic Rock 97 The Weeknd, LAV. It's Fongers, and I talked about it at the top of the hour, but, you know, summer, yes, it's winding down, but it's not over yet. And we here at LAV have a chance for you to take home $2,000 in cash for our End the Summer Splash giveaway. 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AC/DC, they're going to rock in about 3 after some honky-tonk woman. It's time for the Rolling Stones on LAV.

0: 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That's AC/DC on Classic Rock 97 The Weeknd, LAV. 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It's just that simple, folks. Eddie Money, he's ready to go in just a couple. Don't go away.
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Eddie Money on Classic Rock 97 The Weeknd, LAV. It's Fongers, and I was quickly catching up on this article. We have it up online at WLAV.com. The latest update on the damages caused by the wildfire smoke here in Michigan back in mid-July. But an update from the Anderson Economic Group says that Michigan lost an estimated $6.69 billion. That's billion with a B, caused by the wildfire smoke. I don't know what to say. That's incredibly surprising, and I hope that price tag doesn't get any bigger. But wow, that's a lot of money. Here's the Eagles.

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That song will definitely get your blood pumping on a Sunday afternoon as we're halfway home on Classic Rock 97, The Weeknd, LAV. It's Fongers with Van Halen right there in Panama. Pink Floyd, they're coming up in three as we keep the music going with The Police now. It's Roxanne. Did I say it right? Here on LAV.

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That's Simple Minds. Don't You Forget About Me on Classic Rock 97 The Weeknd, LAV. It's Fongers, and I've got The Outfield. I've got Queen, and I've got Billy Idol ready to rock next as we get another string of commercial-free classic rock going with some Led Zeppelin. We're going to ramble on with music on LAV.

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Billy Idol on Classic Rock 97 The Weeknd, LAV. It's Fongers, and hey, if you're sick of watching those Tigers, it's been a roller coaster ride, to put it nicely, all season long. We do have good baseball being played right here in West Michigan. Those West Michigan Whitecaps are in the thick of a playoff chase, looking to get that last playoff spot in their division. They have 2 weeks to go in the regular season. They have a homestand coming up beginning on Tuesday at LMCU Ballpark in Comstock Park, and they would love your support. So go on out. They have 6 home games left. Take in a baseball game. Support your Whitecaps because they're looking to defend their Midwest League championship. Not many games left in the regular season. We'll see what happens. The outfield, speaking of baseball, they're coming up in 5 after some Queen now. Let's hear from Freddie Mercury on LAV.

you got blood on your face, a big disgrace, waving your banner all over the place.

0: The Outfield on Classic Rock 97 The Weeknd, LAV. It's Fongers, and I wasn't going to forget about this little bit of news that happened earlier this past week, but the rock world lost ZZ Top drummer Frank Beard at the age of 77. He passed away at his ranch in Richmond, Texas, while in hospice care. ZZ Top, one of my favorite bands growing up, along with my late father. He enjoyed listening to ZZ Top as well. And the funny thing we all know is, yeah, his last name was Beard, but he didn't have a beard. The other two did, but not Frank Beard. Always a unique story there. So may he rest in peace. And in regards to ZZ Top, they were currently on tour, and it sounds like after canceling a couple of dates, they are back on tour. So best of luck to them. They're playing in his honor. And Frank Beard was one of the good ones, one of my favorite drummers for sure growing up. REO Speedwagon, they're ready to roll in just a few, so don't go away.
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Born in the USA. That's Bruce Springsteen on Classic Rock 97 The Weeknd, LAV. What's going on? It's Fongers here as we get into another hour on this late Sunday afternoon. I have Whitesnake on tap at about 3.5 after this one from Foreigner. This song was off their debut album and was a replacement song for which band member Ian McDonald said it may have replaced the song Take Me to Your Leader. This is Cold as Ice on LAV.

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1: Conservation officers were able to track down a man who had gotten lost while floating along the Ausable River.
2: Okay, first he was hammered. Probably the whole family went. He was last. But
1: that's how a tubing trip goes.
2: You know what? And he lallygagged back there.
1: Yeah.
2: He did. And the thing is, I don't know how you can get lost in a river. I really don't. Unless you dismount.
1: Which, why would you get off?
2: Because he had to go. Yeah, but why?
1: Yeah, I gotta pee.
2: No, you pee right in the water. That's dumb. No, he didn't. He didn't get out
1: you
2: to
1: just
2: go
1: pee right in the water.
2: Yeah, you go. Hello.
1: You just lean over and
2: you
1: unzip.
2: Go right in your. You don't even unzip.
1: You just go right in your.
2: Yeah,
1: in your
2: everybody does.
1: Ew.
2: I'm a pull-a-sider, but most people aren't a pull-a-sider. They just go right through their. They just go right through their bathing suit.
1: Made you so popular in college.
2: Too. All right. McCormick, she's a pull-a-sider.
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It's Fongers. Hope everybody is enjoying their Sunday, one of the final weekends as well of the summer season. Believe it or not, fall is going to be here before you know it. Commercial-free classic rock is coming to the way of Led Zeppelin, Joan Jett and the Blackhearts, and Pink Floyd. They're ready to roll next after a misunderstanding. It's Genesis on LAV.

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Pink Floyd on Classic Rock 97 The Weeknd, LAV. It's Fongers, and hey, our mall's making a comeback. We have this article up online at WLAV.com. The Rivertown Crossings Mall in Granville is adding 6 new stores. Well, that's good news. I'm an old school guy. I'd like to see these malls continue to stick around for as long as they can. I know the online industry has really impacted malls specifically in a negative way, losing business and whatnot, but it's good to see the Rivertown Crossings Mall in Granville pick up some business with the addition of a half dozen stores. Again, the article is up online at WLAV.com. Led Zeppelin, they're up in 4 after Joan Jett and the Blackhearts now on LAV.

0: Led Zeppelin on Classic Rock 97, The Weeknd, LAV. It's Fongers, and I talked about this earlier, but we're inching closer to the start of football season, high school and college this week. The NFL, a few short weeks away. The Lions played their second preseason game yesterday at home against the Washington Commanders. And speaking of the Commanders playing at Ford Field, well, a couple of seasons ago, we all know what happened. Playoffs, divisional round, Washington came in and stole a victory from us. Always get nightmares about that game still, but that's in the past. We look forward to this season with the Lions. Recent article came out saying that, according to Dan Campbell, the Super Bowl window is definitely not closed. A lot of fans out there have already said it is closed, but me personally, I don't think it is. They got a talented roster, and by many pundits' accounts, they have the easiest schedule, according to last season's records and the teams they're facing this year in the NFL. There's an opportunity there. Win the division again, get some home playoff games, see what happens. I still believe in this roster. It's one of the most talented rosters in the league. Lynyrd Skynyrd, they're coming up. Don't turn that radio dial.
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Bon Jovi gets us into the final hour on Classic Rock 97 The Weekend, LAV. It's Fongers here. Hope your Sunday has been fantastic to this point. I've got Nirvana on deck in just over 3 minutes after some Robert Palmer, Bad Case of Loving You on LAV.

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1: So yesterday, the Gibbs family had an outing.
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1: We went to go see Bluey at DeVos Performance Hall yesterday.
2: Did they sell booze?
1: Oh, yeah. Oh,
2: that's
1: yeah.
2: There, and there it is.
1: Yeah, yeah.
2: Gibbs family imbibing any booze to get you through Bluey?
1: Of course my ass was in line to get a couple beers.
2: Was the line long? Were other parents getting brewskis?
1: There were a lot of dads with sandbags under their eyes holding beers.
2: Please, with their soul sucked out of their body.
1: Paid $50 to be here.
2: I'm dead inside.
1: Yeah.
2: Get me a beer. I'm dead inside. Please get me a beer.
1: She promised me a good time later tonight after the kids go down.
2: Yeah,
1: that's
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1: the
2: I
1: only
2: can't.
1: Reason
2: that's
1: I'm here.
2: It. That's it.
1: Only for her to tell you she's tired.
2: You know what? It's Blowy for Bluey. That's what it is.
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off the Toys in the Attic album. Really good album, by the way, released in 1975. That's Aerosmith with Walk This Way on Classic Rock 97, The Weeknd, LAV. It's Fongers here. Journey, U2, and War, they're all ready to go as we get another block of commercial-free classic rock going with some Van Halen. It's time to jump on LAV.

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0: Journey on Classic Rock 97 The Weeknd, LAV. It's Fongers, and before we go our separate ways, before my time runs out here at the end of the hour, I'm going to remind you about our sweet deals. 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We still have that Cumulus West Michigan golf card for the low, low price of $59. 7 golf courses, 3 simulators, 1 interactive driving range. Still plenty of time left in the golf season. I've heard of golfers golfing into the month of November if the weather is warm enough. 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Blue Oyster Cult, they're coming up in just a few, so don't go anywhere.
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Blue Oyster Cult on Classic Rock 97 The Weekend, LAV. It's Fongers, and guess what? My time has run out for another Sunday. Enjoy the rest of your weekend. I'm back next Sunday beginning at noon, and stay tuned at the top of the hour. Off the Record is coming your way next. One friendly reminder as we kick off the football season, we are your home for Grand Valley State football. They kick off the season on Thursday night, 6 o'clock kickoff, 5 o'clock with the pregame coverage right here on LAV as the Grand Valley State Lakers travel to West Virginia to take on the Charleston Golden Eagles' first all-time meeting between the two programs. Football is back, and I am very excited for that. Enjoy the rest of your Sunday, everybody, and I will leave you with Paul McCartney and Wings.

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1: This is a story of Lynyrd Skynyrd, a man so mean he once shot a man just for snoring too loud. And
2: wait, no, that's John Wesley Harding from the Time Life Old West book series. Our story begins in Jacksonville, Florida, summer of 1964. Gary Rossington, my man, wanted to play second base for the New York Yankees. His childhood buddy, Ronnie Van Zant, was already a center fielder playing American Legion ball, hoping for a shot with any major league organization, anyone whatsoever. Then Gary saw the Rolling Stones on the Ed Sullivan Show. Yeah, angels came down from the heavens and baseball was history. Gary grabbed a guitar. Ronnie took the mic. Alan Collins picked up another guitar. Bob Burns got behind the drums. And Larry Jumpstrom strummed on the bass. They started out as My Backyard, changed it to the Noble Five, and landed their first playing gig at the Christmas party for an auto parts store owned by Ronnie's brother-in-law. The payday? After gas, $1.75 apiece. I'm Nick Carter, and after one more name change, those Jacksonville boys became Lynyrd Skynyrd. Though Ronnie Van Zant and members of the band were killed in a tragic plane crash in 1977 at the height of their success, the music and the surviving members carried on. And today, Ronnie's little brother Johnny Van Zant, Gary Rossington, Ricky Medlock, Leon Wilkinson, and Artemis Pyle talk Skynyrd. Welcome to Off the Road.

0: 1972, Skynyrd finally had a record deal. That's Lynyrd Skynyrd to you. And the lineup was locked. But just as Skynyrd was ready to cut its first album, Leon Wilkinson walked.
1: I had haunting premonitions about having a big career and everything at that time, but I was a little too young and had my head shoved into the ground. I appreciate how tough this world really is.
0: Okay, try to follow. When Leon Wilkinson split, Skynyrd recruited former Strawberry Alarm Clock guitarist,
2: yeah, Incense and Peppermints,
0: those guys, Ed King to play bass. Then Leon came back. Ed grabbed a guitar, and Skynyrd's legendary three-guitar attack was born. Here's Leon Wilkinson.
1: I was working in an ice cream factory, and Ronnie sent the rhythm drummer Bob Burns and Billy Powell over, and I'm thinking, man, that's great. And I didn't think anybody in Lynyrd Skynyrd still talked to me, and I thought they would just stop by and say hello. Ed sent them to get me, and he said that Ed King really didn't want to play bass because he had overdubbed guitars and stuff. And actually, that was a blessing because that's what constituted Skynyrd turning into a three-guitar band and getting keyboardist Billy Powell. So, like I say, I had the blessing of getting back.

0: By the time Lynyrd Skynyrd secured a record deal in 1972, their lineup included Ronnie Van Zant on vocals, guitarists Gary Rossington and Alan Collins, keyboard player Billy Powell, drummer Bob Burns, and bassist Leon Wilkerson. Here's Leon Wilkerson.
1: Everybody's individual part was like a puzzle piece. And if you're putting a puzzle together, it doesn't fit together unless the pieces is right. So we just kind of like individually consider ourselves a piece of the puzzle. And it's the composition. You've got piano and you've got bass and you've got three guitars. So that's a lot of strings, so to speak.

0: Oh, that smell. Most of the songs that ended up on Skynyrd's second album, 1974's Second Helping, were actually written before their debut record was released in 1973. Among the tracks recorded for Second Helping was the band's first million-selling single, Sweet Home Alabama, which was written by guitarist Gary Rossington and Ed King and frontman Ronnie Van Zant. A direct clapback, take that, Neil, to Neil Young's Southern Man. Here's Gary Rossington.
1: We just spent some time in Muscle Shoals there in Alabama, and it's real pretty there, and there's a lot of great people. And I don't know, Southern Man and a lot of Neil's songs came out, and he's one of our favorite musicians, favorite at all times. You know, we love him, but we were real proud of Alabama, and it was great living there. And here's his song about how bad it was. Even though we loved the song and the feel of it, we didn't like the lyrics because everybody thought the South was a lot further behind times. And pictured it as no buildings at all, just the dingy cabins and stuff. And it wasn't like that. It's really a hip place. So we just kind of said it in a

because you're around Neil Young anyway, telling us how bad it is. He's from Canada anyway. What would he know about living in Alabama? But right after that, he sent us a telegram and said he liked it a lot. And, you know, about 3 or 4 years later, he was doing it in his set. You know, he would do Alabama or Southern Man or something and put our version in there real quick. But it wasn't really a cut song to him at all. It was just saying, hey, you don't know the South, so don't cut it down and tell everybody how bad it is. He dug that, you know. He dug us saying, hey,

0: out to Muscle Shoals because they got the Swampers down there. Ed King played lead guitar on Sweet Home Alabama. And check it, that's Mary Clayton and Clydie King, who both worked with the Rolling Stones doing the background vocals. I'm Nick Carter. You're listening to Off the Record. Coming up next, Lynyrd Skynyrd undergoes a lineup change. 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
1: Cousins, I'm Nick Carter, and this is Lynyrd Skynyrd Off the Record. Drummer Bob Burns quit Skynyrd just before they started recording their third album. Why would you quit in the middle of all that success? Well, Bob said the insane tour schedule was too much for him. He was quickly replaced by Artemis Pyle, probably the greatest name in rock and roll, by the way.
2: I came with on the Nothing Fancy album. Saturday Night Special was my first song with the band, and it was for a Burt Reynolds movie called The Longest Yard. Then there was a series of events after that, and I became part of the band.
1: Nothing Fancy was the last time Al Kooper produced a Skynyrd album. It featured the Ed King and Ronnie Van Zant collaboration, Saturday Night Special. That's a jam, by the way. Which was recorded over the course of one night with the Atlanta Rhythm Section's Rodney Mills. Here's Gary Rossington.
3: 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Handguns, really, they're just made for killing people. I mean, you can't go hunting with them or anything, you know. And if you're into target shooting, they can make a bullet that wouldn't kill you to do that with.

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1: And I left him hanging high and dry, but it was like a self-survival thing. You know, the thing was beating me to death. I was killing myself with drugs and cigarettes and alcohol. And the whole thing, just to me, it just wasn't worth it.
2: Lynyrd Skynyrd were at the height of their popularity when guitarist Ed King quit in March of 1975. The band's next album, Gimme Back My Bullets, released in March of 76, became Skynyrd's first and only album not to feature their trademark three-guitar sound. Johnny Van Zandt, Leon Wilkerson, and Ricky Medlock.
3: I don't know how come that record didn't do as good as the other
4: one. It's one of my favorites.
3: It's one of my favorites. If you go back and listen to the songs on that record, it's really crafted songs. And you know what? Probably one of the reasons why it was probably not that great of sounding record, but I always said that Skynyrd didn't have to sound good. You know, it was kind of like the Rolling Stones, you know what I mean? As long as the songs were there.
2: Lynyrd Skynyrd's three-night stand at the fabled Fox Theater in Atlanta, Georgia, during the Gimme Back My Bullets tour, introduced the world to Skynyrd's newest member, guitarist Steve Gaines. Here's Leon Wilkerson.
3: Steve was a good shot in the arm. We were looking for the right direction to go in after the loss of Ed King, so to speak. It was a long period where it was terrifying to think Skynyrd would work with two guitars. I didn't understand why we didn't immediately get somebody like Ricky or Barry Harwood.

0: Just 3 days after Street Survivors was released, tragedy struck Lynyrd Skynyrd and the world in general. On October 20th, 1977, a chartered plane carrying the band crashed near Gillysburg, Mississippi, killing Ronnie Van Zant, Steve Gaines, Cassie Gaines, and tour manager Dean Kilpatrick. I'm Nick Carter, and 10 years after that tragic day, the surviving members of Skynyrd finally took to the stage together again. Gary Rossington, Ed King, and Artemis Pyle remember that emotional reunion off the record.
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1: You're listening to Lynyrd Skynyrd Off the Record. I'm Nick Carter. Now, Lynyrd Skynyrd assembled a new lineup in July of 1987 to mark the 10-year anniversary of the tragic plane crash. Gary Rossington, Billy Powell, Leon Wilkinson, Artemis Pyle, and Ed King reunited, along with Ronnie's younger brother Johnny on vocals, and made their live debut at Charlie Daniels' 13th Volunteer Jam Reunion in Georgia. Here's Ed King.
2: I got a phone call, I think May 15th, from Gary. He said, listen, why don't we get together? You know, the 10-year anniversary of the plane crash is coming up, and it'd be nice if we did something, you know. And I said, well, it had been so long since I've been out of it, and I was still involved in some legal entanglements with the band and with the record company. I said, you know, maybe you could get somebody else. And he said, well, we really, you know, we could if we had to, and if we have to, I guess we will, but we really don't want to. So I talked with them a little bit more, and then on July 7th, almost 2 months later, I flew down to Jacksonville for a meeting with all the band members, some of the members of the road crew, and on the strength of that meeting, it was such a good meeting, I decided it would be the right thing.

0: 1987 reunion tour resulted in 1988's double live album, Southern by the Grace of God, Lynyrd Skynyrd Tribute Tour. Now, the success of that tour and the album prompted the band to continue on the road. But tragedy struck again in 1990 when guitarist Alan Collins died of respiratory failure brought on by pneumonia. And barely 2 years after that, drummer Artemis Pyle left the band. But Skynyrd kept on. They recruited Kurt Custer on drums and entered the recording studio. They were forced to make another lineup change, however, in 1996 after Ed King quit Skynyrd due to congestive heart disease. They asked original drummer Ricky Medlock to rejoin the lineup, this time as guitarist. And he relearned all the licks to Freebird just in time for Lynyrd Skynyrd's 20th anniversary world tour. Yeah, that's the one song you gotta know, bro.
1: When I was working the lead up, Gary told me, this is the version that we're doing, Ricky. Do what you want to with the lead. It's up to you how you, what licks that you want to stick in this lead that Alan did. Well, I knew that I had played Freebird with the guys as a drummer. So I knew it was section by section. And honestly, Freebird was the easiest song for me to work back up as a guitar player. Everybody thinks that I'm crazy for saying that, but it's the truth, because I knew what licks Alan was playing, and I had heard him all my life, and all I had to do was figure out section by section how he was doing it. So I learned the version that they had, and then I interchanged licks in it. One night I might play licks from one of the other versions, and then one night I might play licks from another version, or I might change it totally up, maybe sticking something up for myself or whatever. And I don't think Alan would mind, but you know. It's an interesting song to play because you really can get lost in that thing. If you miss one lick in the sections, you're off. You're off the rest of the time.
2: I can't.

Johnny was a good-hearted guy. He had a big heart. He really did. He'd give the shirt off his back to anybody. He had something in his head and in his spirit that nobody else I haven't seen in a long time have. He used to just stand at that microphone and could control everybody. Everybody was just mesmerized by this guy, you know? He made a statement to me one time that, see, he used to never write lyrics down. He was a guy that would just sit there in rehearsal. Honestly, he'd sit there in rehearsal and you'd go over and over and over and over the song, like countless numbers of times where you just get to the point you're going, oh my God. And what he was actually doing was he was actually writing the lyrics in his head and memorizing them as he did it. And then all of a sudden he'd be ready, he'd stand up and he'd just sing the song. And his famous quote was, if it's worth singing, it's not worth writing down.

0: One More Time from the Street Survivors album. That song actually dates back to Ricky Medlock's early days with the original Skynyrd lineup. I'm talking before the band landed their first record deal. Hey, Nick Carter with you, and when Lynyrd Skynyrd off the record returns, the band loses another member and vows to keep going.
1: 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Even one drink could be too many. Don't let a good ride end the wrong way. Ride sober or get pulled over.
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0: Howdy, I'm Nick Carter, back with Lynyrd Skynyrd off the record. The band was dealt another tragic blow in July of 2001 when original bassist Leon Wilkinson passed away during a brief break between tours. Here's guitarist Ricky Medlock.
13: When we came back out to finish the tour, it was hard, especially that first night. You know, to know that we wouldn't have Leon with us anymore, that was a very tough thing to do. I know that there was questions floating around, but then all of a sudden, you know what? We said, if it had been one of us, if it had been me, Leon would be sitting there going, come on, guys, you know? We can't let this just go just because one of us guys. We got to keep his spirit alive and plus keep ourselves alive. And

0: Lynyrd Skynyrd featuring Johnny Van Zandt on vocals and Ricky Medlock on guitar are keeping the Skynyrd legacy and music alive with a summer tour. They're out now with Foreigner and Six Gun Sally. Here's my man, Johnny Van Zandt.
1: We were all raised on the poor side of town. You know? And we've all worked, you know what I mean? We've all had steady jobs. Hell, I was a painter and a lawn guy and truck driver and, you know, so we know what working's about. But we also work out here, too, you know what I mean? Man, we travel hard. And we move around and we play hard, you know, so that's the job, you know, where a lot of people have calluses on their hands, you know, from working. I have them on my throat. Ricky has them on the end of his fingers, you know, and on his throat. So it's just a different sense of working, so we can relate to that. And most of our fans are a working class.

0: You know, Lynyrd Skynyrd was the people's band, really. You know, the people, when they came out there to see us, they didn't see Lynyrd Skynyrd. They saw themselves playing. That was one thing that made it so good.
1: This band never got great by just going in and just passively going, okay, let's put a song together, and then walking out. You know what I mean?
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1: 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Off the Record was written and produced by Stacey Parr. Production and engineering by Brett Abbott. Me? I'm nobody. I'm just Nick Carter. I am but a figurehead. But you can follow me on X and Instagram at the Notorious NIK. I'm going to see you next time, Off the Record. Peace.
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0: John Mellencamp from the Lonesome Jubilee. Also in there, Whitesnake, NXS, and GNR started things off. 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
0: Welcome back to the year Phil Simms led the New York Giants to a Super Bowl victory, Mike Tyson unified boxing's heavyweight championship, and U2's The Joshua Tree topped the charts in over 20 countries and won a Grammy. 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

0: Def Leppard from Hysteria, their long-awaited follow-up to Pyromania. 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
0: 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Kirstie Alley joined the cast of Cheers, and Motley Crue released their platinum-selling fourth album, Girls, Girls, Girls. 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

0: 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Also in the home stretch was Heart, REM, and Motley Crue opened the set. That's it for 1987, but we're far from done. 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